I found him intently perusing the job listings in the newspaper. He is still acting under the impetus of his mother's ambitions for him.

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And the best at murder are those who preach against it. And the best at hate are those who preach love. And the best at war, finally, are those who preach peace. Those who preach God need God. Those who preach peace do not have peace. Those who preach love do not have love. Beware the preachers. Beware the knowers. Beware those who are always reading books. Beware those who either detest poverty or are proud of it. Beware those quick to praise, for they need praise in return. Beware those quick to censor. They are afraid of what they do not know.

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Beware the average man, the average woman. 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Their love is average, seeks average. But there is genius in their hatred. There is enough genius in their hatred to kill you, to kill anybody. Not wanting solitude, not understanding solitude, they will attempt to destroy anything that differs from their concepts. Not being able to create art, they will not understand art. They will consider their failure as creators only as a failure of the world. Not being able to love fully, they will believe your love incomplete, and then they will hate you, and their hatred will be perfect, like a shining diamond, like a knife, like a mountain, like a tiger, like hemlock. Their finest art.

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0: The Laughing Heart. 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Be on the watch. There are ways out. There is light somewhere. It may not be much light, but it beats the darkness. Be on the watch. The gods will offer you chances. Know them and take them. You can't beat death, but you can beat death in life. Sometimes the more often you learn to do it, the more light there will be. Your life is your life. Know it while you have it. You are marvelous. The gods wait to delight in you. That's a beauty.
1: Wolf, we know that I thought I'd my MJ. Wolf, we know that I thought I'd make MJ. Wolf, we know that I thought I'd make MJ. No, I'm the cowboy, I'm Doc's little snotty. No, I stood up in the tragedy. Damn it, snotty. No, I stood up in the tragedy. Damn it, snotty. No, I stood up in the tragedy. Damn it, snotty. They say that never going on a little snack. They never before. All us know. Yes, I'm going to go to the house.

0: já não ganhamos. 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Oh, Mann,
1: Yeah, yeah. Well,
0: I'll show you,
1: do we know where
0: I'll stay? Good morning, Mr. Miles. Yeah, for the Lord, I'll show you, look at that. This sounds good, man, to
1: plan here, but not time. I'll show
0: you, sir, I'll stay now, for
1: me.
0: I'll show you, for me. I'll show you, for me. Yeah, man, I'll be here, but that's himself, but not time. I'll show you, for me. Hey. What's wrong with that, man, though?
1: Elf,
0: you know,
1: sir.
0: Who's the one?

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1: Let your body roll, brother.

0: Home is no place to cotton in the dinner.
1: You take in, brother?
0: I'll sit in. And the yells on him like tobacco leaves. I'll sit tobacco leaves. Now, you don't want to feel the fall that day, brother.
2: No, he's going to carry touches.
0: You don't want to slip and slide that day, my sister.
1: You're going to all wear rubbers that day.
0: Call in the choir to be no after you all live to crawl into. The congregation will dine in singing that hymn. Who done build the ark?

Some have none, and some have all. That's what do it. Some get no all.

Alton, Alton, Alton, Alton, Alton, Alton, Alton, Alton, Alton, Alton, Alton, Alton, Alton, Alton, Alton, Alton, Alton, Alton, Alton, Alton, Alton, Alton, Alton, Alton, Alton, Alton, Alton, Alton, Alton, Alton, Alton, Alton, Alton, Alton, Alton, Alton, Alton, Alton, Alton, Alton, Alton, Alton, Alton, Alton, Alton, Alton, Alton, Alton, Alton, Alton, Alton, Alton, Alton, Alton, Alton, Alton, Alton, Alton, Alton, Alton, Alton, Alton, Alton, Alton, Alton, Alton, Alton, Alton, Alton, Alton, Alton, Alton, Alton, Alton, Alton, Alton, Alton, Alton, Alton, Alton, Alton, Alton, Alton, Alton, Alton, Alton, Alton, Alton, Alton, Alton, Alton, Alton, Alton, Alton, Al

Thank you.
Alton, Alton, Alton, Alton, Alton, Alton, Alton, Alton, Alton, Alton, Alton, Alton, Alton, Alton, Alton, Alton, Alton, Alton, Alton, Alton, Alton, Alton, Alton, Alton, Alton, Alton, Alton, Alton, Alton, Alton, Alton, Alton, Alton, Alton, Alton, Alton, Alton, Alton, Alton, Alton, Alton, Alton, Alton, Alton, Alton, Alton, Alton, Alton, Alton, Alton, Alton, Alton, Alton, Alton, Alton, Alton, 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Alton, Alton, Alton, Alton, Alton, Alton, Alton, Alton, Alton, Alton, Al

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adventure that was about to take over my

in Hauptstadt.

got to exit 1:30 near Stratford Central Front. There was a fire alarm at 4:30. So I came on set pretty bleary-eyed, but kind of high on the whole adventure that was about to take over my life.

0: づらい。
1: Albatross has been gone for months.
2: What about the Cudjoe? Was it there and able to go out?
1: It was there that morning. They have the Cudjoe and two people were on it.
3: You said you were in fear for your own life. Who do you fear? Who might hurt you?
1: Well, I don't know. I don't know. There were some people there who were part of the security force who haven't been found, I understand. So I don't know.
4: How big was the security force?
1: It varied. It varied. That night there were, I couldn't say. I just answered that before. I couldn't say how many people were on it.
4: How were they chosen to be?
1: They were mostly young men. I don't know if they were chosen by other people in the security force or what, but it was just a lot of people on it.
5: Can you give us an estimate of how many?
1: I couldn't even give an estimate of how many. I don't know. If you could get a count of the weapons, then you would possibly know.
4: What percentage would you say of the population at Jonestown were elderly? And how many of those died away while you put you know?
1: I couldn't give you a percentage. There were a lot of elderly people. And
4: was it mostly old people?
1: When you count, like, small children and, you know, the young adults and stuff, that's hard to say. I don't know. I can't say how many. There were a lot of old people.
4: And infirm people?
1: Yes.
4: Do you think a lot of those people died over the past year and a half there?
1: I know of approximately 3 or 4, I can't remember the exact number, who died.
3: Did you see Jim Jones' body when you returned?
1: Yes.
3: Well, how did he die?
1: He had been shot.
3: Where was the wound?
1: It went into the right side behind the temple, or behind the ear, and it exited on the other side.
4: Do you know who may have shot him?
1: No, I don't.
3: Was that woman who was in charge of the nurses his mistress or his wife? Some confusion about that.
1: I can't say if she was his mistress. I mean, that would be something that would be known only to, I guess, a few people.
3: What's her name?
1: His nurse that was shot in the house, attorney there. Pardon? To my knowledge of him. Well, for one, he would say, and it made sense that it was just a better place to keep him. It was just safekeeping.
0: There have been reports of large sums of money there. Do you know how much was in the camp?
1: I don't know how much was there. I understand the police have recovered approximately $500,000 in cash, and I can't say if that was all of it or what.
3: Did you ever see any large money?
1: No, I've never seen any money there.
4: City gold or diamonds?
1: No.
4: There are also reports of large cases of pornographic material coming through the airport in possession of the people going up there. Was that a big scene up there at all?
1: I've never seen any. I mean, we had a closed circuit TV system and movie cameras, movie projectors, and the only movies that I've ever seen were some documentaries and regular Hollywood movies, that were there. I've never seen any pornographic material, period.
5: What was your job?
1: I taught crafts class in school.
3: What was the closed circuit TV used for?
1: It was just for it was basically for entertainment. I mean, there's no TV. There's no TV out in the jungle. And there's a video cassette, and we had TVs there. I also repaired TVs while I was there.
4: And, were there surveillance cameras around the camp?
1: No, not to my knowledge.
4: The local Indians traded in diamonds within the store?
1: I don't have any idea what happened at the store. I've never been to the store.
3: When you went back, you saw many of the security guards dead after apparently taking the poison?
1: I saw them dead. I couldn't say how they died.
3: Did you see others with gunshot wounds besides Jones?
1: I saw Jones and one nurse who had been, I guess, his personal nurse, Annie Moore. They've both been shot.
3: Did

Yo, what up, guys? This is Shab Rocky. That's my first show on Radio Al-Hara as a resident. I'm music producer and a DJ and a music journalist from Saudi Arabia, Al-Khobar, based there. My show today is gonna be like kind of sad thing. If you cannot take it, just leave it or something. Let's do this shit.

yourself, you know it, and if you know it, you know it. Straight out of 2003, إلا بزعل باي نوال الكويتية. Let's do this shit, man.

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now let's go to the one and only one of the new wave Iraqi hits. 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Ani Baqi, Nusrat al-Badr, Muhammad Abdul Jabbar. 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Next up.

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This is Natalie Shooter from the Beirut Groove Collective, recording out of Nottingham in these days of lockdown.

سكر حنطاوي بيبي.

baby, yeah.

That was the Jordanian Syrian singer Mayada, sister of the great Tarub. 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

That was Sata Sata by Ada. And before that, we had Nune by Addis Hamandian. Two great Armenian records made in Lebanon in the 1960s.

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1: Insight, foresight, more sight. 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
2: Good morning.
3: Good morning. Morning. Morning. Morning. Morning. Morning. Morning. Morning.
2: Good afternoon.
3: Good afternoon.
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You're a digit oblique. In a spiritual moment, you believed you'd gained access, but St. Peter's dreadlocks lassoed your soul like a pawn. They pluck feathers to cripple the flight of the weary. 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

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We the congregation recontextualize ancient and vans of city psalms.

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So it's kind of a, there's like a nice balance of vibe. And that was just something that just, you know, was naturally there. And so I just kind of rolled with that.

I'm Alabaster, and this is The Vinyl Collector. And thank you for living. It's hard enough living. I admire you for living. And it humbles me that you listen to this while you live.

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My name is Jude Alexander, and you got me for the next 2 hours as we journey across the globe through music, story, and soul. 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

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This is Matt Black from Cold Cut Ninja Tune, and you're listening to The Vinyl Collector. 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

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Thanks so much for joining us on today's program. It's been a lot of fun. Music is real. It's healing. It gives us soulful vibes. As always, my name is Jude Alexander. Until next time, keep smiling.

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1: Welcome to a starlight friction in the universe. This is your host, Joe Ni'mi. I'm an artist and a drummer, and I have the special privilege of putting together the show for you on the occasion of Savvy Contemporary's exhibition, Here History Began. This program is dedicated to the expanded sonic cosmologies of Haleem Ndaba, a musician, creative ethnomusicologist, the godfather of African electronic music, an educator, pan-Africanist, and one of the most seminal composers of the 21st century. With a career that spanned 85 years, creating an immensely diverse and prolific output of music and sound. But today, my friends, we're going to focus this program on his relationship to drums and rhythm. We'll be listening to selections from throughout his recorded history, with electronic works, orchestral compositions, solo improvisations, and pioneering field recordings from throughout Africa. We'll also hear some excerpts from interviews I did with Haleem in his own voice. I hope you enjoy this program as much as I enjoyed putting it together. We're going to start it off with his 1959 composition, Meditations in White Sound, off the album Crossing into the Electric Magnet.

That was Kef Dance. A field recording from 1960 Nubia, Egypt, of the album African Village Music. Underneath me right now is Electronic Fanfare, a collaboration with another electronic music pioneer, Atta Lunig, from the Columbia Princeton Electronic Music Center. This can also be found on the compilation album Crossing Into the Electric Magnetic. I'd like to read a page from one of his journals from his archive, a treatise on sound titled Heteroharmony. And this is a handwritten note reflecting on Halim's definition of rhythm. He writes, "Hindemith defines rhythm as action in time. According to me, rhythm is an inception of a sound calling out. A starlight friction in the universe, materializing to a beat within. Mammals, reptiles, insects, etc. In vegetations, rocks, and rivers. Inception at different intervals. In space, we sense if in our bodies we repeat the beats, giving them order, and so they pulsate. We create music until us humans, we reach the silence within, the beats in action to a sensation.

Yeah, we're gonna have a good time.

That was music from the Kinshasa region, off of the album African Melody and Beat. So Halim is perhaps best known for his iconic composition, Tabir al-Zar, aka the Wire Recorder piece from 1944. It's one of the first works of electronic music ever made in the world. Also one of the first sound art installations, since it was exhibited in a gallery in Cairo in 1944. His second major contribution to electronic music would have to be Layla and the Poet, an experimental electronic opus inspired by the classical poem Layla and Mejnun, combining electronic signals and processing with percussion and vocals, 1959. And it is here where Halim introduces the world to that special and loving relationship of drums and electronic music. This is Layla Visitations number 8. Listen to the industrial tones. This track is so metal. Man, off the album, Total Satisfaction.

Namanda.

0: That was Sonic number 7, The Variable. Really beautiful piece, one of my favorite works from Haleem. And it's a score that is originally written 1955 for the Arabic drum, the darbeke, tabla, darbuka, whatever you want to call it. It was one of the first scores, not the first score ever written for the instrument, and it's really beautifully notated. Yeah, I love that piece. Before that, we heard The Hawthorne School from the album The Osiris Ritual. The track was Orchestral Introductions from 1972. This is an opera that Haleem had written specifically for the Hawthorne School, which was a high school. And it's really interesting to read the liner notes off the album, because it kind of talks about his reasoning for writing a piece for high schoolers, because at that time, 1972, he would have just came back from Ethiopia, where he was invited to set up the Orchestra Ethiopia at the behest of the invitation of Haile Selassie. And he was quite an established composer. He'd written the Sound and Light Show for the Pyramids at that point, and he had written for Martha Graham's ballets. So it was really interesting to hear his reasoning for purposely being inclusive in writing for high school students. It's a really beautiful text. And before that, we heard Ethnic Clusters from the album Drum Voices of Africa. Now I'd like to listen to an excerpt from a 2009 interview I had with Haleem on WNYU, where he talks about...
1: Maybe you could talk a little bit more about your field recordings, and like how did that come about in your travels throughout Africa, and your dedication to preserving that kind of musical heritage.
2: I felt that there was something extremely valuable in the sound of people that comes right from the tradition. Mm-hmm. And I've always felt that very, very powerful. And so I've always, whenever any occasion happened, I wanted to live, not just record, but live with the people and ask them if I could record them. And it started with, I started very early with a group from Upper Egypt, and I started with Egypt. I recorded music all over, from Alexandria all over to Wadi Halfa in the Sudan, and learned a huge amount of a range of feelings and expressions that are just huge. And it was like it's an appetite for feeling what people are doing and their contribution to the world, even though they're so remote. And when I was in different parts of East Africa or West Africa, when I was in the Congo, I learned that tribal music has something about being a tribe, but then there is the essence of being universal in the same time. So I've learned within the philosophies of African tribes that there is the particular and the universal. And that really blew my mind out when I found out that there is a totemic connection between, like, you have a tribe, so you have like characteristics of that tribe, but then the totem, which connects maybe an animal symbol or an emblem that takes the tribe away from the particular to a universal concept. So even though it might seem like separate, yet it has these basic universal concepts that they have within their tradition. And that was kind of a very mind-opening for me. And connection has been very... I mean, everywhere I went, I traveled in Africa since I was a kid. One of my relatives used to go and build dams in Uganda area. So I used to go out as a kid and get to learn. I always say I walked from Egypt all the way to South Africa, you know, just imagining that, but I felt it. And And then I realized that some people have power, their voice is so powerful that they could even, with their voice, affect the power of gravity. Wow. Around them. So I experienced that in the Congo, where chanting and some particular people could affect that. The way they jump and rotate in the air without gravity pulling them down, you know, it's amazing knowledge. Wow. I think Africa has the greatest knowledge, and most people think of it as a place to really take away gold and take away diamonds and take away uranium and take away oil. But the reality is their philosophies, in a way. They're really very deep thinkers. I mean, in a different way of our way of thinking, but it's a treasure of knowledge.
1: That's so profound.
2: And the travel. And everywhere I went, I was welcomed. So I traveled alone as an individual. And in a way, when you're an individual, you're kind of vulnerable. But at the same time, if you're accepted, you have all the richness that you can receive. And I was lucky to receive very well, great welcome wherever I went, whether it was Egypt, the Nubia part of Egypt, Sudan, around, Sudan now is in a big situation, and the Congo, and Nigeria, and Ghana, and French Africa, and Mali, and Senegal, and Niger. You know, I spoke French, so I was able to go in these places. So that was really a very, very huge experience for me that connects really to my total creative output.

Come on, I'm gonna go.

So we started that set off with Ethiopia Collages off the album Drum Voices of Africa. Some beautiful vocal field recordings from Ethiopia. And then we followed it up with Adam Allard. Solo vocal work by Halim from his album Total Satisfaction, which I think was 2009. And that piece was originally commissioned to be heard as hold music, to be listened to while you're on hold on the phone. I love the idea behind that. And then we followed it up with music from the Goma region from the album African Melody and Beat. And finally, we had just heard another track from the Hawthorne School, The Osiris Ritual. That track was from 1972. Now we're going to hear a piece for piano and tabla called Tabla Dance off the album Music Compositions Throughout the Year from 2009.

0: That was Secrets of Sky and Earth, performed by Blake Tyson on marimba from the album 80th Birthday Gala Concert. Before that, we heard Ikonda Women of the Forest, the field recording from the album African Melody and Beat. And I'm going to play you guys out with this next track, Babatunde Olatunji and Drums of Passion, along with Halima Dabba. Live, 1997 Starwood Festival. Thanks so much for tuning in. I hope you enjoyed today's program. This has been a Starlight Fiction in the Universe, dedicated to the sonic cosmologies of Halima Dabba and his relationship to drums and rhythm. This was put together for Savage Contemporary's exhibition here, History Began. This has been your host, Joe Naomi. Thanks so much for tuning in. Much love.
1: I'm the drum, you're the drum, we're the drum. I'm the drum, you're the drum, we're the drum. Yes! Yes! Doctor, Professor, Halim, come on. At Kent State, the professor and I, we used to do an old number together, an old Egyptian folk thing, you know. I don't want to leave him behind there. Come and give the group, give us that thing we used to do together at Kent.
2: Okay, yes. Yeah, we'll do that. This is a song from Upper Egyptian Nubian area, which invokes the divine source for brotherhood and invites everybody, and also ties up the tradition between the Niger and the River Nile. So here we stand, the Niger River and the River Nile together. Okay. It's a simple thing. We have a little song, and it goes like, Hela, hela, halla, hela, hela, halla. Hela, hela, Allah, hela, hela, Allah, hela.

0: Now we come something else. Now you do that, ilaha illallah, you do that about, let's say, five times. Count five times, ilaha illallah. Then there is a rhythm of the hand. In where I come from, they have a special way of clapping. So you have the clap you're going to do has three sections. The first section is going, do that. The second section is, the third section is the thumb, weight, thumb. Weight, no, no, remember, the thumb, weight, thumb. Thumb, weight, thumb.
1: Pause.
0: Okay.
1: Pause.
0: Yeah, pause. So the three sections to it. So we're going to do, after me, you're going to thumb, pa, thumb. No, after me.
1: After him.
0: Pause, bam. Now.
1: Oh my God.
0: Bam, pause, bam. Bam, bam, bam. That's it. Okay. Now you're going to be on your own.
1: Yeah, so, try to put all those together.
0: All right. Now, the women, they're going to sing with you. Now you do five times, then you do pum, and then five. All right? Now you sing. Hela, hela, holla, five times. And then holla.

You have to do the hand and the foot and then start. Yeah. Hela, hela. Five times. Do the hand and then the foot and then sing again. Okay? Okay.

radio, الحارة

girls, attention please. Here is your group, Henry Delgado and the State. For a muse, an answer for you dance points. If you like to dance, very well. And then smoke a cigarette and put in wave on answer waves. Cáscara de plátano, mostaza, orégano, hierbabuena, volare, cantar. Ready now, listen to me. One, two, three, four. Let's go, baby. Come on, Jerry. Come on, Dory.

was frightened by Hawaiians. 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

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Tipsy sky piece, come to weigh me up. But I'm toned. Got buckets. Ground drippers ready to trill it. Laying down, I talk to the bricks.

Straight in the tree. Oops. 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Let's just shift you over here. Sorry. I'm so clumsy. Take that accidentally in the bollocks for a start. Seven brights jumped in port, reached the city without sound. Copacetic on the corners, pushing each other around. Everybody

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Yeah.

Yes.

Hello everyone, thank you for tuning in on Radio Alhara. Special thanks to Santa Leticia for the invitation and for having me on Dig a Bit Farther. This is the Limonian, and I'm bringing a special set of Jamaican oldies with a special tribute to organ instrumentals. Let's get on board. We're ready to take off.

As you could see, Jamaican music back in the day, around the 60s, was mostly influenced by R&B, boogie-woogie, soul, jazz, Latin music, and more. Of course, this mixture with their own style of music like mento and calypso made this a repeatable milestone in Jamaican music.

This is Who Done It. This is a Lord Charmer's version, original from Jackie Miru. This is a 1970 under Splash label.

this special edition is dedicated to organ instrumentals and showing that this instrument has been known as one of the most important ones for the rhythm section in Jamaican music by having different kind of roles, since melody, rhythm, and a source of charming by its harmonies.

the Hammond organ, and especially the B3 back in the day, was one of the main type of organs that were brought to Jamaica. In most recordings, we can notice that this one was a pioneer organ of the first recordings of the main labels and studios at that time in Jamaica and the UK, of course.

Yes, this was Randy's All Stars. And something very particular is that in Jamaican music, mostly of the influence were by the musicians basically raising jazz, soul, rhythm and blues, Latin music, boogie woogie, and finally they turned their own style with the Jamaican music at that time, which was mento and calypso, making this unrepeatable milestone in the history of Jamaican music. Let's go with this next one. It's a version of the great Horace Suave, better known as Augustus Pablo, having a cut of one of the Alton Ellis' most famous songs.

this is Soulful Eye from the Upsetters. One interesting fact is that one of the biggest producers at that time, Sir Clement Coxon Dodd, Studio One founder, brought one of these organs to his studio. The reason? Of course, he was highly influenced by the magic of one of the American jazz organists, Jimmy Smith. We are almost ending this session of instrumental based in a special tribute for organ cuts in Jamaican oldies. Thank you everyone for listening, for tuning in into Radio Lajara. I'm Dalimonian from Peru, based in California. In the Spirit by Lloyd Chalmers.

Jackie Me Too, Leslie Butler, Winston Wright, Gladstone Anderson, Robert Lynn, Richard Ace, and many other legends are part of this legacy as the keyboard players of Jamaica.

Much respect to La Santa Leticia for the invitation. Don't forget to tune in her program show. This is my last one. It's Winston Wright, Love is the Thing. Thank you very much. This is The Limonian.

Bye.

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Can you fuck me with your modem? Talk dirty while you finger your diseased keys. Nigga, please. Choice and ease don't breed complacency. Maybe you'll download my life, edit my dreams, cut and paste my memories. While Bloods and Crips claim eighth as last grade completed, seated face to monitor, use gang monikers and symbols, something like imbeciles on the internet, cause they just did a drive-by, but they ain't learned to read yet. But they self-promoting and gun-toting on the internet. So I have one question. Are we going to utilize it or become it? Utilize it or become it. Utilize it or become it. Utilize it or become it. Utilize it or become it. Utilize it or become it. Utilize it or become it. Computer games improve hand-eye coordination. Well, more than a nation of our children have become violent. Start buck wildin' in quiet town schools, fool parents and neighbors with that nice kid bit. Learn to hate on the Aryan website, www.killallniggasfagskikesatburninghell.com. Learn to make a bomb in three easy steps. Innocence and adolescence swept up into digital F3 frenzy. What happened to Chutes and Ladders and Candyland? So I have one question.

Are we going to utilize it or become it? Are we going to let it serve us or usurp us? Utilize it or become it. Utilize it or become it. Utilize it or become it. Utilize it or become it. Utilize it or become it. Utilize it or become it. Utilize it or become it. Utilize it or become it.

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All right, party people. Another edition of Channel Surfing. Number 25 for those who are counting. That's the name of the show. My name is Small Change. Coming at you from the heart of the evil empire known as the United States in Hudson, New York, a couple hours north of New York City. 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I'm here fourth Tuesdays with some music and propaganda, the good kind, of course, mostly music. 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So hope you enjoy. We're here fourth Tuesdays again on the great Radio Alhara. The name of the show is Channel Surfing. My name is Small Change. Enjoy.

Mm-hmm.

0: in other words, Netanyahu.
1: Krishnan, let me ask you, because again, I find this question puzzling, but I understand that you come really from an honest and candid point of wanting to explain to people at home what is intent. What do you understand by intent? What do people at home think that intent is? Something invisible, that it's in the heart of the politicians or the leaders? I don't think that there is another case where the genocidal, the destructive intent is as obvious, as documented, as proven, as declared over and over as this one. Excuse me, they have said it. I mean, they were saying destroy the Hamalek, the mother, the children, the donkey and the camel, like 16 months ago. And now they're saying open the gate of hell. It's not just the words spoken, which debatably could be an indication of an intent to destroy. The intent to destroy is not the reason why. This is a motive, and in international criminal law, this has another value. Intent is the determination to destroy, and it's made of intentions, clearly, but it's made of policy decisions, structures. There is a structure in place, there is a chain of command where the words spoken have been amplified at every chain of the Israeli army, and all the more they have been enacted. This is why I say in my last report I was saying we need to understand what is genocide by not looking for the genocidal intent with the magnifier, because we wouldn't see that. We need to take a step back and look at this tapestry of crimes, the totality of crimes committed against the totality of the people as such. This is key. You cannot understand the genocide if you don't take the perspective of the victims, those who are not seen as human. They are not seen as doctors, scientists, or

0: to block it? Do you commit to sign the resolution to block it?
1: Ma'am, I'm not taking orders from you.
0: I'm not asking for
1: orders. If you want
0: orders.
1: To give a concert,
0: Genocide is not about getting our way.
2: What's your say?
0: Genocide is not about getting our way.
2: What you're saying right now, what you're saying is that I'm not going to get my way when my people are being slaughtered. What you're saying is I'm not going to get my way when my people are being slaughtered.

you really want to talk genetics, Palestinians are more closely related to the ancient Hebrews that Zionists claim to be related to than the actual Zionists themselves. What happens when a group of people live in the land for a long period of time is that when they convert to other faiths, right? Now they practice Islam or Christianity, and there are still Palestinian Jewish people. There are still Arab Jewish people. Zionists have worked very hard to erase this identity, but they exist. So no one is saying that Jewish people don't have a right to this land in any way, shape, or form. What we're saying is that you don't, as a European Jew, have a claim to indigeneity. You don't. Any 3,000-year-old claim to land is bogus in 2025. I could use that logic and I could say, oh, well, every human is somehow related to Africa because humankind originated there, and therefore I deserve a piece of Africa. No! You would never make that asinine argument, and no one is buying it here. You're just trying not to

The thing about learning about Palestine and the reason why the Zionists in the West are so committed to keeping so much propaganda constantly going at you, having our media committed to it and having our politicians committed to it and our schools and our institutions committed to it, passing laws saying that you can't boycott the Israeli regime, the reason why they are so committed to all of that is because they need to hold it all together. It's a house of cards. And as soon as you start pulling back a little bit and learning a little bit, the whole thing comes crumbling down. That's the reason. Because there's no way, if you're an ignorant person that doesn't actually really know what's going on in Palestine and you start to learn about it, that's exactly what's going to happen. It's exactly what's happened to me. It's exactly what's happened to a lot of people I know. And it's the reason why they're cracking down so hard. Because you can really not know anything. And then as soon as you start learning, everything is like, wait, what? It's like, oh, they're a democracy. And then you learn that they're an apartheid regime that has roads that Palestinians can't drive on. You're like, wait, what? Then you learn that the states that they always rejected were not states at all, that they weren't peace deals, and that they were just basically trying to force the Palestinians to accept endless occupation. And you're like, what? Then you learn that they keep stealing their houses continually in the modern day. And you're like, what? And then you learn about Gaza, and you hear, oh, they left Gaza in 2005. And then you learn that they never left, that they occupy them, that Gaza actually doesn't have a military, that they don't have an airport, that they don't control their electricity, that they don't control their water, and you're like, what? There's absolutely no way for you to learn really about what's happening in Gaza and having it radically change you. And that is the reason why they work so hard to censor and to lie, because they know that you're going to be wearing that fucking keffiyeh everywhere the second you actually find out what the truth is.